0: live. Fight like hell. And when you get too tired to fight, let somebody else fight for you. That's what you say to me, say to me,
1: 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Because of all the donations, mine is one of the lives that's been saved.
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1: Continuing on this Monday, and roll call the performances of quarterbacks around the Southeastern Conference this past weekend. How about we're going to funnel it down. Just the winning QBs, the ultimate stat, his team got the dub. We will start with Kentucky, Georgia, Auburn, and Alabama. All those teams won. How did their quarterbacks produce? Well, Keelan Russell was the starter for Alabama, Byron Brown for Auburn, Gunnar Stockton for Georgia, Kenny Minchie for Kentucky. Kenny Minchie had 177 yards, one touchdown, no pick. Gunnar Stockton, 171 yards, one touchdown, one interception. Byron Brown passed for 140 yards, a touchdown, a pick. Keelan Russell had 135 yards passing and two touchdowns. First quarter. And South Carolina had the opening possession. Like down a possession in the first quarter, 135 yards passing and two touchdowns. While you digest all that, without question, not close, he was even more dominant in the second quarter. 9 out of 10 for 159. This is in 15 minutes. 9 out of 10, 159 yards, two more touchdowns. He's 19, a redshirt freshman. That was his fourth ever college star. We may be watching the greatest offensive player in Crimson Tide football history. And when it's Julio Jones, he can do amazing things. Like, I don't know, he caught like 10 passes for 100 and something yards against South Carolina and played most of the day with a broken hand. Okay, good enough for me. But when he's a quarterback, he can change the national championship chase. Keelan Russell, man, I mentioned it last week. Kalen DeBoer hadn't got everything right. He got that right. He absolutely has. That kid's fantastic. What's up, Heath?
2: All right, so two things. One, I want to make a note for the record. Singleton did not have a touchdown. He had a 38-yard catch in that Florida game, but did not actually get in the end zone.
1: He got down right at the goal line,
2: yeah,
1: though.
2: It set up a touchdown the next play, yeah. But I thought he had actually gotten into the end zone. So
1: take a lap
2: on that. Meanwhile, one of the weird things of the weekend, Chuck, we saw Colin Simmons in the Texas game with Tennessee. Absolute stud performance, 5 sacks, but also cheapened it with a celebration where he basically simulated taking a whiz on a guy. I mean, I don't know how else to put it. That got him flagged. I mean, it was like a turnover. That should have been categorized as a turnover. They had them, they were going to have Tennessee punting inside their own 10, and instead you gave them 15 yards for free and a renewed possession just because you had to show what a big bad guy you were. And it seems like this is kind of becoming a trend, Chuck. Like NFL and college, we have seen more celebrations that were obviously and transparently going to get you flagged. Like the only scenario that didn't get you flagged is if somehow you did it in a way the official didn't see it. There was no scenario.
1: Oh, yeah, absolutely. Yeah.
2: You were going to
1: be
2: able to do that and say, no, that's the dance. I'm doing the dance from the TikTok. That's not what you thought it was. Like any scenario you did that where it could be seen, you were volunteering for a 15-yard penalty. And it's just odd that we've seen it now multiple times, college and pro, where some guys are doing some celebrations. It feels like coaches need to tighten up on this because you got to have your guys know, one, you make yourself look bad and the team look bad. But two, if you're going to do it, hey, you're up 30 in the fourth quarter. Maybe you could think about breaking this out if you just so desperately want this to be your brand. It cannot be while we're in a competitive football game.
1: It shouldn't be. It shouldn't be, especially for an elite guy like that. And the funny thing is, the ironic thing is Elijah Moore, like when he peed on the pylon, that basically cost Matt Luke and that whole staff their jobs, right?
2: Yeah. Yeah. It was him and Emma Osley, Joe Moorhead too. It didn't
1: absolutely. Him
2: nobody,
1: too.
2: Nobody won from that game. However, having said that, Simmons was off the hook for what happened in the Oregon game, because Desmond Stevens, who got suspended yesterday by USC, his conduct after the ridiculous hit on Dante Moore was worse than anything anybody did all weekend. I'm glad they suspended him, but Chuck, I mean, that was embarrassing.
1: Were you watching, was it a Sunday night game or a Thursday? I was watching one night and I saw Luke Kuechly on the field, and I got a little scared with the look in his eyes. Do you remember that night?
2: Oh, yeah.
1: Okay. Were you watching the hit live? Because I was.
2: No, I didn't see it live, but I saw the tape.
1: Okay. If they show the whole reel long enough, there's a spot where he's flat on his back. Nothing's moving except his left foot is twitching. It was scary, folks. It was really, really frightening. And then the aftermath, the kid on the sidelines, was kind of pleased with himself for a minute.
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0: and Ian. Saints Lions for my daughter's 18th birthday gift. 2-minute warning. Mm. One possession game. We got a 7 o'clock flight. But she said we're good to go at the 2-minute warning.
1: Wow.
0: And now we're in the car. Mm. 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

0: Hey, good afternoon, Paul. And I'm expecting more depressing and melancholy calls from the Aggie and Sooner fans today. But at least Clemson didn't lose. There's some value there, right?
1: True, true.
0: Hey, first, Paul, before I get to my CFP question, would you agree last weekend was by far the best weekend for college football games and your best college campus visit so far this year as well?
1: Oh, yeah. I mean, listen, it was a great weekend.
0: All around. I really enjoyed the Florida visit. So, Paul, let's look at the latest and likely CFP candidates from the Big Ten and SEC. Let's get the Big Ten out of the way. I have Ohio State, Indiana, and the re-energized Oregon making the CFP. Penn State blew the opportunity to sneak in with a Notre Dame-like schedule. So I only see three CFP selections from the Big Ten at this time. You agree?
1: So far I do, yes.
0: Yeah, but perhaps UCLA can sneak in if they can win that game against USC at the end of the season. For the SEC, Paul, I see possibly five SEC teams making a CFP, starting with the number one, Texas and Georgia and Alabama, and obviously the surging Florida team. And I guess the fifth team would be any SEC entry that can keep it to two losses. What do you say?
1: Yeah, and I mean, LSU, Ole Miss, still possible, so, I mean, for good reason.
0: Right. And for the CFP final, I see a rematch of Texas versus Ohio State. What's your thoughts?
1: I tend to agree. Right now, I think they're it all depends on where Georgia lands in the seeding. I'm still pretty high on Georgia.
0: That makes a difference. And I see Heisman leaning toward the Ohio State receiver. Where are you at today?
1: Yeah, I mean, I'm all for everybody from Kamario Taylor to Keelan. But the bottom line is Jeremiah Smith is going to be the favorite to win the Heisman. Thanks for the call, John. Appreciate it very, very much. Let me move along and talk to Larry in Austin. Larry, go right ahead. Larry,
2: well,
1: there.
2: Hey, Paul. Thanks for taking my call.
1: Thank you.
2: Just a couple of comments on the Colin Simmons situation from this weekend. I mean, there are folks online that they just want to tear the young man a new one. Was it vulgar? Absolutely. Embarrassing to the university, unmistakably. But I can assure you, whatever it is in his background that allowed him to matriculate at the University of Texas, there's somebody sitting at home who is embarrassed, and he is disappointed for having embarrassed. So any suggestion that he should have been suspended, I just totally disagree with. And it's not like this is a young man who has a reputation for being one who excessively celebrates. I mean, you see some of these guys, they make a routine tackle, they get up beating their chest like they just cured cancer. That's not who Colin Simmons is. So I think this was an unfortunate incident by a 20-year-old. And I think it's a one-off, and I just think we should just call it what it is and then move forward. I'd like to get your thoughts.
1: Yeah, Larry, I think it's a systemic problem overall, and I think there are a lot of reasons why we're seeing it. And I think the coaches, in spite of whatever they say afterwards, don't exactly know what to do, where 20 years ago, 10 years ago, Larry, we all know what would have happened. Thanks for the call. Stacy is up next.
3: Hey, Mr. Rocket Man. Hey, Paul, have you ever seen a rocket on wheels? Have you ever saw a rocket on wheels, Paul?
1: I don't think so.
3: Yes, you have. You didn't see Keaton Russell. That boy got a rocket on him, Paul. He dropped not one, not two, not three, but four rockets, baby. AJ, those were illegal bombs, by the way. Take these glasses off. Chris, don't call this show no more. I've been wondering. I said, somebody been playing for Alabama. And I thought it was you, Paul Firebomb, but I was wrong. Yeah, it was Dr. Rutter. Thank you, Dr. Rutter. Keep playing for the Tide. Roll Tide, baby.
1: It is nice to have Alabama fans among those boasting. It's been a while. We will take a break. Mike Rodak will tell us about the Tide's biggest game of the year at Mississippi State. Yes, you heard me correctly. We're coming right back.
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11: I think if you're the Giants, you apply some discretion. I know you don't want Jameis Winston under center. You want Jackson Dart under center. But if that option is not available to you, then yes, I think if you're John and the rest of the coaching staff, you rock with Jameis and you work on everybody else around him as well. And you work on improving and continuing to implement your system best you can when your main quarterback is down.
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19: I'm Sean Ryder. After just 2 years in Minnesota, the number 10 pick of the 2024 draft, the Vikings have dealt quarterback J.J. McCarthy to the Giants for a fifth-round pick in next year's draft, with Jackson Dart out for the rest of the season. Another quarterback injury, the Bucs' Baker Mayfield will miss at least the next 3 weeks with a dislocated right thumb. Jalen Daniels, an undrafted rookie quarterback out of Kansas, will replace Mayfield, Tampa Bay head coach Todd Bowles.
20: Yeah, it's consistent with everything we thought it was, dislocation. Right now, we're probably talking a minimum of 3 weeks.
21: Do you have any plans to add another veteran quarterback to help in that span?
20: Either a veteran or a practice squad one in that span. So, you know, we'll go with Jalen, and we'll go play, and we'll see what's out there that we can bring in to help out on the practice squad or help out on the team.
19: Tampa Bay hosts Green Bay on Sunday, and right now Jalen Daniels is the only other quarterback on the roster. Former Chargers quarterback Easton Stick is on the Bucs practice squad. Vikings star receiver Justin Jefferson has a sprained ankle but still might play on Sunday against the Dolphins. Monday Night Football is in Chicago. 1-1 Bears and the 2-0 Eagles on ESPN TV and ABC at 8:15 Eastern. Chicago is starting veteran Case Keenum at quarterback. He's 38 years old. Baseball postseason getting underway with four games tomorrow. The Red Sox have named rookie lefty Peyton Tolley as their game one starter against the Yankees in the Bronx on ESPN Radio. Coverage starts at 7:30 Eastern. Every Major League Baseball postseason game is on ESPN Radio.
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